0: 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Indianapolis has a great auto history. Marmon, Stutz, and Duesenberg were all designed and built here in Indianapolis. Of these three pioneers, only Stutz still has a presence in Indy. The original Stutz factory is now a museum and a hub for art at 1060 North Capitol Avenue in Indianapolis. Stutz moved to Indy, and in 1911, he hurriedly built a racing car to compete in the first ever Indianapolis 500. That same year, Stutz Bearcats won 25 of the 30 auto races in which they were entered. Stutz produced over 500 Stutz racing vehicles per year. In 1912, Stutz broke ground on a modern factory. It was designed for product to flow from the inside out, and the building has been historically an inverted character within downtown Indy. At their peak, the Stutz Bearcat and the Duesenberg Model A were the status symbols for the wealthy of the era. The Stutz Factory Museum at 1060 North Capitol Avenue in Indy is open on Thursdays and Fridays, 4 p.m. to 8 p.m., and on Saturdays and Sundays, 10 a.m. to 6 p.m. Information about the Stutz Factory and Museum can be found at thestutz.com. A free and family event. Information from WITT.
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0: 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It is that simple.
1: 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I'm Bill Curtis.

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For the first time, I can see I need love. There I was, joking at my games. 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And though I often reminisce, I can't believe that I've found desire for true love floating around inside my soul, because my soul is cold. 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
1: This is Matt Masters, host of the Rockin' Rhythm Review. So what can you expect to hear on the Rockin' Rhythm Review? Rough-hewn rockabilly, bawdy back alley blues, primal rock and roll, and the raunchiest rhythm and blues from 1945 to 1965. 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

0: this is a free and family-friendly Carmel cultural resource from WITT. The Carmel Clay History Museum is now open at 211 First Street Southwest. Operated by the Carmel Clay Historic Society, the Carmel Clay Historic Museum is a community resource dedicated to preserving Carmel's history, maintaining collections of public records, including photographs, maps, and school records for all Carmel schools in Carmel Township, including one-room schools. There is also a variety of items related to Carmel High School, including Carmel High School yearbooks from 1901 to present. The museum's hours are Wednesday through Saturday, 10 a.m. to 6 p.m., Sunday, 12 to 5. The Carmel Clay History Museum, where everyone can connect with the stories that shaped Carmel. 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

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Please don't drool. Now it's time to start your snoring. 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Don't make a sound, don't swing me round. I don't like those pillow fights. 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

0: 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Joyride of Soul at 5 with Eric Luking. 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At 9, New Time, WITT's All Request. And at 11, Indiana Nocturne with Russ Dodge and John Raybould. 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

0: Here are a few of the Hussey Mayfield Memorial Library Zionsville main branch events from August 18th to the 24th from WITT. 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Meets in the Zionsville Branch Laura Hussey Room for adults 18 and over. Hoosier River Watch Workshop, Friday, August 21st, 9 a.m. to 12:30 p.m. Hoosier River Watch is a volunteer stream monitoring program. Discover hands-on methods of testing water quality at this workshop. Participants can earn certification, but must be 18 years of age. Sessions will be held indoors at the Zionsville Nature Center, and then you will head outdoors to a nearby park for hands-on field work. Register on the August 21st River Watch Zionsville Park event list. It's in the Zionsville Branch Laura Hussey Room for adults 18 and over. The Superhero in Real Time, Saturday, August 22nd, 1 p.m. to 4 p.m. Jerry DeCare, Marvel Comics artist for Deadpool, Wolverine, Thor, and other world-famous superheroes, presents his own signature live drawing performance and workshop. Learn how a comic book is made from beginning to end, and then the demons there are then signed, dated, and given away. The three-hour session also includes a drawing class for comic characters. Meets in the Zionsville Branch, Laura Hussey Room. Registration is required, and there are 31 seats available. What can you do with a cardboard box? That's Monday, August 24th, 4 to 5 p.m. Listen to a few stories and then let your imagination guide you as you turn a cardboard box into a cool new creation. Cardboard boxes and craft supplies will be provided, and you get to take your reimagined cardboard box home with you. Meets in the Laurie Hussey Room. This is for early elementary, kindergarten through second grade. Registration is required, and there are 10 seats available. A complete list of Hussey Mayfield Memorial Library events and event registration can be found at hmmpl.org. And these are just a few of the many Hussey Mayfield Memorial Library Zionsville Main Branch events from August 18th to the 24th from WITT.
1: 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Guess what? 420 every Friday. I'm going to play some crazy, whacked out song. We're going to hang out and have a good time. 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

jungle or afraid and alone, trying to figure a way to get a message back home. But how was I to know that the wreckage of my plane had been picked up and spotted in my girl in Lover's Lane? 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

0: Meanwhile, back in the jungle. 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

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And tell me why I need to know. 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

0: This is a free and family-friendly Carmel cultural resource from WITT. The Carmel Clay History Museum is now open at 211 First Street Southwest. Operated by the Carmel Clay Historic Society, the Carmel Clay Historic Museum is a community resource dedicated to preserving Carmel's history, maintaining collections of public records, including photographs, maps, and school records for all Carmel schools in Carmel Township, including one-room schools. There is also a variety of items related to Carmel High School, including Carmel High School yearbooks from 1901 to present. The museum's hours are Wednesday through Saturday, 10 a.m. to 6 p.m., Sunday, 12 to 5. The Carmel Clay History Museum, where everyone can connect with the stories that shaped Carmel. More information and a schedule of museum upcoming events is at carmelclayhistory.org.
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That he got my wife. 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
1: Zionsville Eagles fall football is on WITT. 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The play-by-play announcer is Zionsville's own Chris Wooldridge. Color commentary by Steve Roy and Andy Fagan reporting from the sideline.

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1: Zionsville Eagles fall football is on WITT. The entire Zionsville High Eagles fall football schedule can be heard here live on Fridays with the pregame starting at 6:45 p.m. The game kicks off at 7 p.m. The play-by-play announcer is Zionsville's own Chris Wooldridge. 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

0: Hi, this is Chris Wooldridge. Join Steve Roy and me Friday night for exciting Zionsville High School football as the Eagles open up the regular season on the road at Pike High School. 6:45 for the pregame show. 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

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Once more in a flower garden, she will never get soft. You beg her pardon? Please, sir, once when she isn't looking, you get a squeeze back, that's fancy cooking. Once more for a

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0: 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On Friday, starting at 5, a replay of Joel Wentworth's popular theme time show. 7 p.m. is The Hermit, stuck in the psychedelic era with Steve Webb. An interesting look at music from our past in a psychedelic fashion. At 9 o'clock, John Raybould's Crossroads of Americana. 3 hours of roots music with branches of genres that lead to Americana. 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

0: This is Matt Masters, host of the Rockin' Rhythm Review. So what can you expect to hear on the Rockin' Rhythm Review? Rough-hewn rockabilly, bawdy back alley blues, primal rock and roll, and the raunchiest rhythm and blues from 1945 to 1965. 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

on a steel string guitar, and waited at the crossroads for a man with a big cigar, a man with a big cigar. 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
0: Beautiful piece from Freddie Mercury, Barcelona. 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

0: WIT is fortunate to have a number of listeners who generously support the station through their monthly sustaining PayPal donations. 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

0: WITT's Saturday evening has just gotten a lot more interesting. Joyride of Soul at 5 with Eric Luking. 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And at 11, Indiana Nocturne with Russ Dodge and John Raybould. 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
0: 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The August 12th concert featuring Hot Rod Mick and the Fenders, also canceled due to weather, is now rescheduled for September 2nd at Maple Lawn Farms. 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

0: Here are a few of the Hussey Mayfield Memorial Library Whitestown Branch events from August 18th to the 24th from WITT. Here's the bookmobile schedule. August 18th, the bookmobile will be at the Preserve at Spring Knoll at 4 p.m. On the 19th, we'll be at Eagle's Nest at 4:30 p.m. And on the 21st, we'll be at the Ness Apartments at 10 a.m. On the 25th, the bookmobile will be at Royal Run at 4:30. On the 26th, at the E Apartments. And on the 27th, at Brookhaven at 4 p.m. The Pokemon Club, Wednesday, August 19th, 5 to 6 p.m. Drop in and have fun with fellow Pokemon fans. 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Meets in the Whitestown Branch Program Room for school ages 6 to 12 years old. 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Homeschool Hangouts, Monday, August 24th, 1 to 2 p.m. This is week 3. 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This is open for ages 6 to 12. It's in the Whitestown Branch Program Room. 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There are still 15 seats available. And finally, Makers Studio Whitestown Makers Club, Monday, August 24th, 6 to 7:30 p.m. The Makers Club meets once a month on the fourth Monday. 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A complete list of Hussey Mayfield Memorial Library events and event registration can be found at hmmpl.org. And these are just a few of the many Hussey Mayfield Memorial Library Whitestown Branch events from August 18th to the 24th from WITT.
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3: Bing, bong, bing, bong, bing, bong, bing, bong, bing, bong, bing, bong, bing, bong, bing, bong, bing, bong, bing, bong, bing, bong, bing, bong, bing, bong, bing, bong, bing, bong, bing, bong, bing, bong, bing, bong, bing, bong, bing, bong, bing, bong, bing, bong, bing, bong, bing, bong, bing, bong, bing, bong, bing, bong, bing, bong, bing, bong, bing, bong, bing, bong, bing, bong, bing, bong, bing, bong, bing, bong, bing, bong, bing, bong, bing, bong, bing, bong, bing, bong, bing, bong, bing, bong, bing, bong, bing, bong, bing, bong, bing, bong, bing, bong, bing, bong, bing, bong, bing, bong, bing, bong, bing, bong, bing, bong, bing, bong, bing, bong, bing, bong, bing, bong, bing, bong, bing, bong, bing, bong, bing, bong, bing, bong, bing, bong

0: We are back for another Indiana Nocturne, an hour's worth of eclectic and classic rock. 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

0: 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Is bringing the sights and sounds of live flight demonstrations and historic aircraft displays August 29th and 30th. Gates will open at 9 a.m. The show concludes at 4 p.m. Featured aerial shows include the U.S. Air Force Thunderbirds, the Wings of Blue, the official Air Force Academy parachute team, the Next Generation Eagles acrobat team, and the World War II P-51 gunfighter. Displays will also include the Boeing KC-135 Stratotanker, the Boeing B-52 Stratofortress, and Doc, the B-29 Superfortress from World War II. 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

0: WITT's Saturday evening has just gotten a lot more interesting. Joyride of Soul at 5 with Eric Luking. New at 7, Jerry Hill's Flippin' Bits, Uncategorized Rock. At 9, New Time, WITT's All Request. And at 11, Indiana Nocturne with Russ Dodge and John Raybould. 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

basketball court. But I cannot dunk a ball, see my legs are way too short. 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

0: are back for another Indiana Nocturne, an hour's worth of eclectic and classic rock. 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
1: Zionsville Eagles fall football is on WITT. 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

0: Hi, this is Chris Wooldridge. Join Steve Roy and me Friday night for exciting Zionsville High School football as the Eagles open up the regular season on the road at Pike High School. 6:45 for the pregame show. Kickoff follows at 7 o'clock this Friday night right here on 91.9 WITT.
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1: 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I'm Bill Curtis.

0: Ambrose, hold my hand. 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The walls are shaking. 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Why can't we sit in the park like other boys and girls? Why do we have to walk in the subway tunnel?
1: Just keep walking.
0: Ambrose, when you grow up, why don't you be a doctor? You don't want to be a doctor? You want to be a disc jockey? Oh, Ambrose, you can't spend the rest of your life avoiding responsibilities. Ambrose, how many times have you been in love? Can't you ever be serious?
1: Just keep walking.
0: Ambrose, if I gave you my picture, would you carry it in your wallet? Well, if I gave you a wallet, would you? I'll put some money in it. What do you mean, how much? Honest, Ambrose, it's not that I didn't want to have the party at my house. I couldn't. My mommy wouldn't let me. She's ashamed. We haven't got a color telephone. Ambrose, what was that? 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
1: Just keep walking.
0: Ambrose, maybe you'd like me better if I peroxide my hair like Eloise. Eloise, you know Eloise, your mother. 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
1: Just keep walking.
0: Ambrose, just

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3: You're with Matt Masters, and this is the Rock and Rhythm Review. For the next 28 minutes, stay tuned to Indiana's only educational, self-indulgent radio program showcasing the music from 1945 to 1965. I'm not an accredited musicologist, nor hold an advanced degree in music history, but possess a degree in linguistics and an enthusiasm for the music popular when airplanes and atoms first went...

0: This four-letter word has several connotations. As a noun, it's best visualized as a long arm or pole, where as a verb, it is often used to depict a rapid increase, such as the significant birth rate rise of the late 40s or the robust economic growth of the following decade. However, its fundamental use is as an onomatope, the vocalization of the sound that it makes, such as the sound made when you wallop someone. But in rock and rhythm, its most frequent use was as a non-lexical vocable in the art of singing. Get ready for a burst of balderdash as the Rock and Rhythm Review goes boom with The Chords, Patty Ann, The Pastels, Jack McVeigh with Al Smith and the Savoys, Little Walter, The Supremes, Mickey Hawks with Moon Mullins and his Night Raiders, The Eldorados, and John Lee Hooker.
1: Wait. Oh, and boom goes the dynamite.
0: With all the H-bombs being tested by 1954, it's no wonder the first boom in rock and rhythm would soon be heard. This B-side for Atlantic's Cat subsidiary would become the first rhythm and blues record of the 50s to make the pop top 10 and spawn an endless array of boom tunes in its shockwave. Although the Bronx-based Chords and lead Carl Pfister ended up the ultimate one-boom wonder, Shaboom continues to propagate through time.

The Pastels were one of two groups to employ such a colorful moniker, the Chicago-based Pastels being the first. After cutting one solitary 1955 single for the micro-label United, lead Fred Buckley was reluctantly ousted at the urging of the label, and the Pastels' boom was over. Boom did a boom.

Another yet far more successful Windy City group had a 1955 number one with At My Front Door and backed it up with another top 10 tune. But as 1956 rolled on, it looked like the boom was about to bust when the Eldorados and lead Percle Lee Moses attempted to recapture Thunder in a Bottle by recording an answer song to their lone number one. And it worked. Bim Bam Boom.

0: Well, you see, we come here to make one. I read the paper and say, big boom in Florida. So we come. We're a couple of big booms, too.
1: In 1947, Chuck Yeager made his rocket plane go boom. And 11 years later, 88 ace Mickey Hawks made his own boom. Hawks was a late addition to North Carolina DJ Moon Mullins's Night Raiders, but made up for lost time with his Little Richard Defiles rockabilly offering, a paltry 500 pressings on the Robbins Red label, and another 500 on the Mart label when Chicago-based Profile bought the master and the boom was finally heard, if only over Lake Michigan. Bip,

Do apologists will wish me to go boom when I posit this top 10 hit by yet another Second City group, the Dandeliers, wasn't the definitive version. But to my ears, West Coast honker Jack McVay's 1955 cover featuring Al Smith and the Savoys chopped the better version. Chop, chop, boom.

He's listed as the song's author and is off-cited as a blues musician and for recording the original version. Considering Stan Lewis was a white 30-something record distributor from Louisiana that didn't even play an instrument, the inaccuracy is laughable. The writer's credit was merely a gift from Chess Records, although I'm not sure Stan thought highly of the gift, as blues harpist Little Walter's misogynistic tune is more than a little politically incorrect. But in 1957, times were different. Boom, boom, out go the lights.

Lou Diamond, another 50s virtuoso harmonicist, but with far more pallor, cut a lame 1955 pop instrumental that rather quickly morphed into an R&B vocal number. The original vocal was by the Arcane Nuggets on the Capitol label, whereupon a boom of covers hit the charts. But for Patty Ann, the stepdaughter of Aladdin Records owner from a mixed marriage, her shtiggy boom was the shtiggiest.

It was an unreleased track circa 1956 on Hi Weiss's Old Town label, which eventually surfaced years later on label compilation discs. The track is credited to the Supremes, a short-lived non-Motown vocal group, whom did record for Old Town, but didn't record the song, according to Supremes lead Waldo Chapman. So why the error, and who was the actual group? Nobody knows. Zip Boom.

0: This is Matt Masters. Thanks for tuning into this installment of the Rock and Rhythm Review. My special thanks to Jim Walsh and Lawrence Hilton Jacobs. 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
1: Where's the kaboom? There was supposed to be an earth-shattering kaboom.
0: What happens when Motown meets the blues, or when Detroit's supreme jazzman joined forces with Detroit's supreme bluesman on a cold December day in Chicago, 1961? One hell of a sonic boom. John Lee Hooker's most unique facet was his peculiar sense of timing, and on Boom Boom, it required Motown's virtuoso rhythm section, 88 Ace Joe Hunter, drummer Benny Benjamin, and bassist James Jamerson.

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1: Now, another exciting episode in the life of the most fantastic crime fighter the world has ever known.
2: Ah!

0: The Winged Warrior is in London on secret assignment. And as a result, the entire city is faced with an emergency kind of crisis, reminiscent of wartime conditions.
1: Winged Warrior? Hello?
2: I'm still here, Miss Helfinger.
1: What was that noise?
2: I think they're bombing along the bank of the Thames now.
1: Are you all right?
2: Yes, I had to duck down in the phone booth. A troop convoy with a searchlight just passed by.
1: Look, can't you just go someplace safe and wait for me to get to you?
2: Well, there's a candy store across the street. I could wait there.
1: Feathered Fighter, you can't go anyplace where people will see you.
2: But, Miss Helfinger...
1: Not until I get there. Turn you around in the chicken suit, clean off the mud and the flower petals.
2: Well, I'm not staying in this phone booth.
1: Don't you understand what's happening?
2: Yes, there's a monster terrorizing London.
1: Not a monster, you.
2: But all I did...
1: All you did was wreck a bus, scare the daylights out of a group of Girl Scouts picking flowers.
2: Well, who did they think I was anyway?
1: The BBC is calling you the Terror of the Thames, King Capon.
2: They wouldn't call me that in America.
1: Wouldn't they?
2: Of course not. They'd take me for a poop chicken and take me in.
1: They take you for a wrecked rooster and throw you out.
2: Well, what am I gonna do?
1: Just stay out of sight until I get there, unless you can manage to get out of that suit.
2: Miss Helfinger, for the 20th time, I'm zipped in backwards and I can't reach the zip. I can't. If I can't, I can't.
1: All right. Don't lose control. I'll be there.
2: Miss Helfinger, that candy store across the street looks deserted. I'm gonna wait there.
1: Fine, but be careful. Goodbye.
2: Right.
0: Oh, see the bright sky over London this night. See the bright orange glow from the RAF low-level bombing along the Thames. See the giant spotlights sweeping across the heavens. And see now how a dirty chicken carefully opens a phone booth door and with an uneasy glance at the deserted streets, swiftly and with great stealth, sneaks his way across the cobbled street until he reaches the door of a small candy store.
3: Anybody here? Hello? Guess it's okay. Now, at least I can sit down, even if it's backwards, and do some relaxing.
4: Hello, big chicken.
3: Now, listen, little girl, don't be afraid. I'm not going to harm you. I'm not what you think I am.
4: Aren't you the monster?
3: What monster?
4: King Capon.
3: No, I'm not. You see,
4: I want to see King Capon. I want to.
3: All right, I'm King Capon.
4: Oh, goody. I'll sing you a song. Oh, I got a lovely bunch of coconuts. See the monster?
0: Well, the British Army is out in force. The RAF is flying high. And the Capon keeps rolling along.
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7: It's got a grand chorus. 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
1: Thank you.
2: The Independent Oil Association of America had their meeting at a big hotel down in Houston, Texas. And they got this PhD feller from way up in the Midwest to come and make a speech. Now, folks, he forevermore made a speech. It so inflamed and enthused all of those oil folks that they called the executive committee together and they said, listen, let's hire that fella. And let's put him out on the road making this same speech just to wherever he can gather up a crowd, let him talk to them. And he did. Bought him a big car and got him a chauffeur with a blue serge suit. And this man just started traveling all over the country making this speech. Well, after they had been doing this for about 8 months, going down the four-lane highway, that chauffeur looked in the rearview mirror and he said, Professor, what? Said, there ain't no fairness in this country. My good man, why would you make a statement like that? He said, I can make that cotton-picking speech as good as you can. And I'm barely making a living on what y'all paying me, and you getting rich. He said, sir, I want you to know that I got my BS degree. He said, don't start all wherever you got all them things. I ain't interested in them. I done heard you make that speech once a day for 8 months. I done memorized it. I'm a better speech maker than you are, and I can make the cotton-picking speech better than you can. It's just that simple. He said, I'm fixing to go to a major university, and they ain't never seen me. They don't need to know what I look like. You pull over to the roadside park up here, we are about the same size. And we'll trade clothes, and I'll break you from sucking eggs. We'll put you up there on the stage and let you make the speech, and I'll be the chauffeur and sit out in the congregation, and I'll watch you make a fool out of yourself. That suits me fine. Let's change clothes. Now, y'all get this picture. They drive up to the big major university. The real professor with the blue serge suit on driving the big car. The chauffeur sitting on the back seat with a little briefcase in his lap. 22,000 people in the field house. Standing room only, the great PhD, what graduated from the great school of mines, was coming to speak. And they introduced him. And just as he got up to speak, there was the real professor sitting on the back row with the hard-billed chauffeur's cap in his lap, peeping at him. Now, y'all talking about making a speech. Whoo, he forevermore shelled down the corn. He shucked it right on down to the cob. They throwed their books in the air, wallered on the floor, hollered, give him a standing ovation, screamed. And they finally got order restored. And the president of the school got up and said, well, we have about 10 minutes before the bell rings. I wonder if y'all would like to ask this gentleman any questions. Yes, would you like to ask him any questions? Well, y'all have seen the type. A fella got up in the, about halfway back, with big horn-rimmed glasses on, a real egghead, had books under each arm. He said, Professor, if one of those dinosaurs died, what roamed the earth 2 billion years ago, and his carcass rotted, and the earth's atmosphere built up layer after layer after layer, to 5,986 feet, and 2 billion years later, a drill bit drilling a well on a wildcat venture bores through this decayed carcass. What will the pH of the soil be that's contained in the core of the drill bit? And what will be the name of the stratosphere? This fellow just stood there and looked at it. You could have heard a pin drop. And this fella said, Mr. Student, as long as I've been in this business, that's about the most simplest question I ever been asked since I've been speaking. I'm surprised they'd let a man that don't know no more than you know get in this university. And just to show you how simple the question is, my chauffeur's in the back of the room. I'll ask him to stand up and answer.

They call themselves Here Today. Here Today is a kind of an inside joke among bluegrass musicians, a frequent verbal tag used by Bill Monroe at the beginning of his stage shows. The Bluegrass Boys are glad to be here today. So as a tribute to the influence of Bill Monroe, that this group of all-star musicians chose this name for their band and their only album. Carter Stanley wrote Lonesome River, and this performance features a young Vince Gill singing lead with Herb Peterson and David Grisman taking the high harmony parts. Jim Buchanan plays soulful fiddle, and Emery Gordy Jr. played add the tones and drive with his bass playing. Here Today, Lonesome River is the name of the song, and that was on a Rounder collection. Started the set with homegrown music from Hog Eye Navi from their album Based on a True Story. We heard a track called Patty Lay Back. And good old Jerry Clower came in with the chauffeur and the professor story. How can you have any faults with a good old story like that? You're in open air, and I'm Jim Walsh, the tour guide. Hey, no tipping, please.

0: It has been a hard day's night, and I have been working like a dog. It's been a hard day's night. I should be sleeping like a log. But when I get home to you, I find the things that you do will make me feel all right. You know I work all day to get you money to buy you things. And it's worth it just to hear you say you are going to give me everything. That's why I love to come home. 'Cause when I get you alone, you know I feel okay. When I'm home, everything seems to be right. When I'm home, feeling you, holding me tight, It's been a hard day's night, and I've been working like a dog. It's been a hard day's night. I should be sleeping like a log. But when I get home to you, I find the things that you do will make me feel all right.
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You're an open air. 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You're an open air. You're an open air.

Music of Michael Nyman from the soundtrack to The Libertine, a track called History of the Insipid. We also heard from Silly Man, wonderful genius, the late Peter Sellers, and his sort of rendition of A Hard Day's Night. And that took us to the mini spin of Paul McCartney. And we'll bring to a close this portion of Open Air with another Michael Nyman soundtrack piece. It's called Diary of Hate. First track on the soundtrack to, or first, yeah, track to this soundtrack of The End of the Affair. Nikola Tesla invented it, and you're listening to it now. Radio, presenting Open Air with host and producer, me, Jim Walsh. Open Air.

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to tell you something. 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Woody,

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0: Why are we standing on this street corner? I thought you said you had a surprise for me.
1: Well, I do have a surprise for you, Bert. And here it comes now.
0: But Ernie, that's just a big city bus.
1: That's right, Bert. We're gonna ride on that bus.
0: But Ernie...
1: Jump on, Bert. Here we go.

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0: 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Marmon, Stutz, and Duesenberg were all designed and built here in Indianapolis. Of these three pioneers, only Stutz still has a presence in Indy. The original Stutz factory is now a museum and a hub for art at 1060 North Capitol Avenue in Indianapolis. Stutz moved to Indy, and in 1911, he hurriedly built a racing car to compete in the first ever Indianapolis 500. That same year, Stutz Bearcats won 25 of the 30 auto races in which they were entered. Stutz produced over 500 Stutz racing vehicles per year. In 1912, Stutz broke ground on a modern factory. It was designed for product to flow from the inside out, and the building has been historically an inverted character within downtown Indy. At their peak, the Stutz Bearcat and the Duesenberg Model A were the status symbols for the wealthy of the era. The Stutz Factory Museum at 1060 North Capitol Avenue in Indy is open on Thursdays and Fridays, 4 p.m. to 8 p.m., and on Saturdays and Sundays, 10 a.m. to 6 p.m. Information about the Stutz Factory and Museum can be found at thestutz.com. A free and family event. Information from WITT.
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0: 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I'm Jim Mellows.
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0: Hey now, WITT 91.9. It's your buddy Rich Hines. It's Friday afternoon. It's about 4:20, and we're just going to hang out, have ourselves a good old time, play a little song, and see what happens, you know. And this week we got a tune that's kind of a throwback. Might sound a little bit familiar to you. I don't know. There's a song that's real popular called "Sweet Home Chicago." That sort of took that premise from a couple other tunes. Started out with a guy named Scrapper Blackwell right here in Indianapolis, Indiana, that had a tune called "Sweet Home Kokomo," talking about that very nice city, Kokomo, Indiana. And there was a guy named, he ended up being named Kokomo Arnold. I think his name was originally James Arnold. Piedmont bluesman, pretty spiffy bluesman himself, pretty qualified kind of individual, but he went ahead and took Scrapper's song and turned it into his tune and got it so popular, the original Kokomo Blues, whatever that is. And he got so popular with that song that he ended up naming himself after the tune, Kokomo Arnold. We're going to do it's Friday and it's 4:20. So we're going to do his blues tune called "Try Some of That."
1: My gal self cook a serve them night and day.

0: Oh, yeah. Sounds like pretty good advice in general. Kokomo Arnold, I have no idea. I don't know if the man has ever been to Kokomo. He was born in Georgia. He's the Piedmont blues singer, but, you know, we ain't mad at him. We're having all kinds of fun here with that tune, Try Some of That. You know, but just try it in moderation, if you know what I'm saying. Hey, it's Friday. It's 420. We're having a good time. I hope you have a great weekend. Check us out
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4: 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I'm Bill Curtis.

I've been across the ocean and I've been across the sea. I've been across the ocean and I've been across the sea. I couldn't find no one

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Then along came the devil,

0: I'm Russ Dodge from Indiana Nocturne, heard Wednesday at 7 p.m. and Saturday at 11 p.m. on Unpredictable 91.9 WITT. 1964 was a year that changed rock and roll history, the British invasion. And after the Beatles hit the charts, the floodgates opened and all kinds of artists from Britain hit the charts in the United States with some very big hits, and some of those bands are still going strong today. But what if you were a British band in 1964 and you also sounded like the Beatles? Well, that was almost a recipe for a hit song. And unfortunately, it was only a one-hit wonder for the group from Liverpool called the Swingin' Blue Jeans and the Hippie Hippie Shake.
1: Fire!

0: from 1964, the Swingin' Blue Jeans and the Hippie Hippie Shake. Band was from Liverpool, just like the Beatles. However, the difference was this was their only one American hit. They charted a few more times in Britain, but unfortunately, that was it. Let us know what one-hit wonders you'd like to hear, and we would be very happy to include them on future shows. I'm Russ Dodge.
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0: And we've got a lot to do, and we haven't got a minute to explain it all to you. For on Sunday, Monday, Tuesday, there are people we must see. And on Wednesday, Thursday, Friday, we're as busy as can be. With our most important meetings and our most important calls, then we have to do so many things and post them on the walls.
1: With our most important meetings and our most important calls, then we have to do so many things and post them on the walls.
0: We have to hurry to the south, and then we hurry north, and we're talking every minute as we hurry back and forth, and we have to hurry to the east, and then we hurry west, and we're talking every minute, and we don't have time to rest, and we have to do it faster or it never will be done, and we have no time for listening or anything that's fun.
1: We have to do it faster or it never will be done, and we have no time for listening or anything that's fun.
0: Very, very busy, and we've got a lot to do, and we haven't got a minute to explain it all to you. For on Sunday, Monday, Tuesday, there are people we must see, and on Wednesday, Thursday, Friday, we're as busy as can be. With our most important meetings and our most important calls, and we have to do so many

0: We have to hurry to the left, and then we hurry right. And we're talking every minute as we hurry day and night. And we have to have our lunches that we don't have time to chew. And we have to order many things in grey and maybe blue. But we think supplies are limited. Restrictions may apply, so we'll call the operators who are surely standing by. We've had a very busy and we've got a lot to do. And we haven't got a minute to explain it all to you. For on Sunday, Monday, Tuesday, there are people we must see. And on Wednesday, Thursday, Friday, we're as busy as you be. With our most important meetings and our most important calls, and we have to do so many things and post them on the walls.
1: With our most important meetings and our most important calls, and we have to do so many things and post them on the walls.
0: No, we have to hurry far away, and then we hurry near, and we have to hurry everywhere, and be both there and here, and we have to send out messages by email, phone, and fax, and we're talking every minute, and we really can't relax. And we think there is a reason to be running neck and neck, and it must be quite important, but we don't have time to check.
1: We think there is a reason to be running neck and neck, and it must be quite important, but we don't have time to check.
0: We think there is a reason to be running neck and neck, and it must be quite important, and if not, well, what the heck.

0: WIGT has the exclusive protection of the crime fighter Chicken Man. 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
2: 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My name is Joel, and this is the Radio Theme Time Show with me. Hey, how you doing? So glad you could all be here. We got a very good show up ahead. Today is actually World Humanitarian Day, and well, what a great time for people in Indiana to be good humanitarians, and that's what we're seeing all over the state, not just here in the central Indiana area, but we're with the devastating floods, and then there was a devastating tornado up in Lake County right before all of the flooding happened. Just the state's getting slapped around a little bit, but as always, people get together, neighbors help each other, and that's what Hoosiers do in such good form, in great form. So we're going to be doing some music that'll help inspire and songs of encouragement. So for Humanitarian Day, that's what you can expect for the theme. We'll also have a guest later, Jim Weinman, pastor of the Evanston Wesleyan Church. And it's at 69th and Evanston, right there in Ravenswood, and he's been helping coordinate a lot of relief efforts and just trying to get people the help that they need. He's also a volunteer chaplain for the Lawrence Police and Fire Departments. So he's going to come on later on at the top of the hour, and we'll talk to him for a little while and see what's going on in his realm, in his neck of the woods. So anyway, we got that coming up here, and just so glad you could all be here. So please stay tuned and enjoy the show. Support for WITT's Radio Theme Time Show with Joel comes from John Greshover, Certified Financial Planner, your Edward Jones Financial Advisor in Nora, off of 86th Street in Guilford. More information is available at his website, edwardjones.com, or his phone number is 317-475-0502. Edward Jones, member SIPC. Thank you so much, John. Appreciate you. So, okay, our website is 919WITT.org. Please take a look at it and see what's going on there. Certainly do appreciate you. Taking a look. And always you can click on that yellow support sign and help support community radio. But again, as also, well, we'll also give some information out to find out what's really needed. In terms of for the victims of the floodings and everything, so we'll get to that later. But let's go ahead and jump into some music. I can't think of a better song to start off with than Bill Withers' "Lean on Me." And you're listening to WITT.

All right, it's Grateful Dead. Helps on the way with a little bit of instrumental called Slipknot. Usually goes into Franklin's Tower if you're a big fan. But nice duo of songs there. But that's from the Blues for Allah CD. And before that, we had Crosby, Stills, Nash, and Young from So Far album with Helplessly Hoping. And then we started off with Bill Withers with Lean on Me. If you're just now joining us, this is the WITT Radio Theme Time Show with me, Joel. We're doing World Humanitarian Day, and of all days, what a great time to be a good humanitarian and helping your neighbor, your brother, your sister, whoever needs the help. There's a lot of people in our state right now that definitely need some help and some relief. So we're focusing on songs of encouragement, just to help convey that that people are thinking of those who are in need. And we'll be doing that. Also, we'll have a guest later on, and I'll tell you more about him coming up. But also, let you know that this is declared a disaster area, and the Army Corps of Engineers are here helping. What we're hearing right now is that federal major disaster declaration may take another 7 to 10 days, and that will bring more funding. But the state is providing immediate financial help to people affected by the floods. And if you need to get that help, call 211 and document the damage, take photos, that kind of thing. And resources are available now to help. 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So thank you. All right, let's move on, and let's lay. This is Brian Ferry from Roxy Music, and it's called "Let's Stick Together." You're listening. That's what we need to do. We're going to stick together, and we're going to help each other. Brian Ferry, "Let's Stick Together." 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

0: Wow. They double fooled me. No, you kind of like that. That's Billy Swan with I Can Help. I remembered that once they started clapping, I go, oh, wait a minute. There's still plenty of time in this song. Oh, they kind of go back and redo it again. They give you more. He gives you more. And then when you think you're done again, oh, he just does it a little bit more. Wow. That's an entertainment. That is entertainment for you. Anyway, again, that was Billy Swan with I Can Help. Before that, we also heard from Bob Marley live at Rock Palace with Get Up, Stand Up. And then we started off with Brian Ferry's Let's Stick Together. Just now joining us, this is the WITT Radio Theme Time Show. My name is Joel, and we do this on Wednesday mornings from 9 to 11. And then we have a replay on Fridays from 5 to 7 p.m. So thank you so much for stopping by and tuning in. We're doing World Humanitarian Day, and we're trying to give some encouragement and play some songs with about hope, help, standing up, and getting things done. Words of, songs of encouragement, I guess, is what the best way to say it for Humanitarian Day of all days. This is actually true. So, and we definitely need some humanitarians here in the state of Indiana. So many places affected by this. But we're going to have a guest later on. His name is Pastor Jim Weinman. And he is, he's a chaplain. He's a volunteer chaplain with the Lawrence and Police and Fire Department. He's also Servant Solutions, or he has a full-time job serving at Servant Solutions as Director of Operations and for the retirement plan of the Wesleyan Church, because he's Pastor Jim. So we're at the Broderpool Wapahani Satellite Studio today, and that's just down the road from us. In case you haven't been listening a while, we've got a brand new station that's been up and running for about a month now. And actually, this is the first time I've been in the Wapahani studio in a month. But our station is in the heart of Zionsville, and this is a satellite station, a little smaller. It's the original. It's closer to the Broderpool area. So we wanted to come here since a lot of things happened right here in Broderpool and in Ravenswood and Rocky Ripple, and that's what I thought it'd be a good idea to come and do a show here. So again, thank you for all listening, and we're going to be giving out some information of what you can do. Pastor Jim is going to give us some ideas, tips, and information on what's needed and what and where. I mean, there's just, there's a lot. There's a lot that's needed, but we don't want to just throw things at people, because they might just not need some things. I saw somebody saying that somebody dropped off a bunch of granola bars and everything. Well, they don't really need food. They might need some, like, muscle, They might just need that. Or they might just need some money to help pay for some things. Just don't know. But we'll find out, and we'll give you some more places where you can look that up and find out what is needed. Anyway, so we thank you for tuning in. 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We're just a mom and pop shop. So every little bit helps as well. So, but you know what? More importantly, I think let's help out the victims. So, we can hang on. So thank you so much. Oh, you know what? We also have an app on the App Store, the App Store for iTunes. 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Our Android store, I think we're still trying to get that working. I don't have an update on that yet. We might have gotten it solved. I'm not sure. But there's something going on with it. But if it's not fixed, it's going to be fixed very soon, because we definitely want to, have everybody have access to, taking WIT with you anywhere, right? All right, let's go ahead and move on, and let's play. This is Harry Belafonte, and this is in that great Getting Up Morning. So we're getting up, and we're gonna, we're gonna put our feet forward and trudge through. This is for those people that need a little strength, need some encouragement. So, Harry Belafonte's pretty good, so let's do that. The Great Getting Up in the Morning. You're listening to WITT.
1: I'm going to tell you about the coming of the judgment.
2: Very well, very well.
1: I'm going to tell you about the

All right. That was Lenny Kravitz with Heaven Help. And before that was The Fix with Stand or Fall. And Kenny Rogers with We All Gotta Help Each Other. And then Harry Belafonte started us up with In That Great Getting Up Morning. Very inspiring song. But yes, this is the WITT Radio Theme Time Show. My name is Joel. And today is Humanitarian Day. And you know how I like to do themes. And I like to see what's going on in the calendar. And it just happens to be Humanitarian Day. What a great opportunity to give some songs of encouragement for those that have been affected by the flooding. And then also I'm going to add I have family up in Lake County that was devastated by the EF1 hurricane that turned into a derecho. I had never heard of this term before. It's a hurricane grade winds on land, essentially. But they are, that whole Lake County and part of the Illinois up there, they're just, there's the trees have all been uprooted and you know, obviously a lot of damage, and it's just, there's a lot going on up there too. And then all of a sudden that following night or following day, that's when the flooding started, and it all kind of came down to us and hit us hard. And we're going to be talking with Pastor Jim here in a little while, and he's going to talk. He's in the Evanston 67th Street, or he's at the Evanston Wesleyan Church, and he's going to give us some info on what's going on in that realm of the flood relief. But that'll come up here right at the top of the hour. So stay tuned and listen. I appreciate you very much. Again, our website is 919WITT.org. If you'd like to check it out and see what's going on, that would be great. But we're going to go ahead and jump back into some more music. And let's see. 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

0: All right, that's the Dukes with the Mighty Storm. So if you're just now joining us, what I couldn't think of a better thing than the, you know, give recognition to the people affected by the floods. And we're giving songs of encouragement. And so every song you hear is about picking yourself up and leaning on someone and then give a helping hand. That's what people need right now. So we have a guest here, and he is Pastor Jim Weinman. And he's the lead pastor at the Evanston Wesleyan Church. He's been there for 31 years and a resident of the community at 69th and Evanston. He's a Heritage Christian School and Indiana Wesleyan alumni, grandfather of four. And then also he's been a volunteer chaplain with the Lawrence Police and Fire Department, and works at Servant Solutions as Director of Operations for the Retirement Plan of the Wesleyan Church denomination. And we're glad to have you here, Jim. Thank you so much.
1: Thank you. Appreciate it.
0: So what I want to know is specifically is what is it that you would like right now? What do you want people to know who haven't seen the area or have only seen it on TV? Mm-hmm. What's the situation currently?
1: So I've spent vast majority of my life in this community. I've lived on one block 50 out of 62 years of my life, so it's like this is home. And I've seen floods. You know, where I grew up, water never touched us. It would get close, it would get in our backyard, but never see it. But I've seen, you know, we know the Ravenswood community is used to dealing with floods pretty much annually. Maybe a couple times a year water will get into the community, but this was truly historic.
0: Flood of the century.
1: And maybe of all time. I mean, I think, you know, obviously we have records going back so far, but we'll never know probably truly that. But the reality is, as things change, as things develop, you go back to 1913 was the worst flood on record. And of course, this community was very different in 1913. Wasn't really even much of a community. But water went to places that nobody has seen in their lifetime. Nobody. And we actually, there was water. We could only leave our home in one direction. The other three directions, water was blocking our path. And but what's devastating is that the entire Ravenswood community, essentially from Crittenden west to the river, which is about four to five blocks, depending on the area, from 75th Street, which is where the river runs to the north, all the way to 67th Street, and I found out this morning, even on the 66th, homes were underwater or to some level. And I have one member of my congregation who had 4 or 5 feet of water in his house, to others that it's inches, but it doesn't matter. Once you get inches in, the destruction is devastating. And it's just overwhelming, and we're trying to focus and help, and we're amazed at the outreach of the community, people just coming together. And it's fantastic to see, but there's so much to do.
0: Right. And obviously people are just devastated by this, especially the ones that their homes are in the water. What do you think, tell the audience what currently needs, what is the need?
1: Okay.
0: What is the need? Where are the needs?
1: So
0: specifically.
1: Yeah. First and foremost, we jumped in and tried to help, you know, feed people, feed firefighters, feed the first responders on Saturday night and Sunday, and we're able to help some people with that. Right now, as they're getting back into homes, and there are actually still some homes as of last night that you couldn't get to because the water's gone back into the river, the banks, but there are low areas where it's still pretty deep that have, you know, the rest of it's flood left it behind, and now we're gonna have to wait for that to just absorb or evaporate. But people are going back in and trying to salvage. The biggest thing right now is salvage what you can and get rid of what you can't. And so what that's created is, you know, trying to carry out the things that are salvageable and then rip out and tear out what's been destroyed, whether that's furniture, drywall, you know, walls, flooring, everything. And so the city is actually there. They brought dumpsters to the Riverwood Park, and people are hauling large items there as they can. But there are some things you really can't carry there. So the city has told them, if you go take that to the street and they're going around with trucks and a claw. I watched them do that yesterday on a claw and picking that up and picking that up. So right now it's salvage and assessment, I think, is the best way to look at it. You know, where do we go from here? We can't tell till we rip it all out and then we know what we have to do.
0: Okay. So yes, that's a good thing that so there are dumpsters. And what about, you know, there's some elderly neighbors, you know, that aren't going to be able to physically
1: yes.
0: do what you were just saying.
1: Yes.
0: You
1: know, so
0: what's the help for them?
1: One of the things that's amazing is just the way people are coming together. So you know, we're a little bit outside of the what was hit by the flooding. And so we're focusing on trying to provide salvage items, so totes for people to carry things out in and trash bags for cleanup. That's what we're doing. Glendale Christian Church is right there in the heart at Crittenden and Haynes. They've been providing food and fans and a lot of different things there. Washington Township schools have helped with their shelter at the old Northview Middle School. But I drove a pastor from Horizon Indy out in the city of Lawrence yesterday, drove him around. They're working on volunteers to come down and help people. We're just going to try to target them. We're just going to try to bring them down. And the people in my church who are affected, they've already started tearing out. So what we're working on is this volunteer team. We're probably just going to take them down there and walk the streets and find people to help. I was told yesterday of a 93-year-old woman on Randall Road who still cannot get to her house because of the water. She's obviously going to need somebody to come in and clear her house out.
0: Right.
1: And so I'm not aware of any specific organizing of homes because, families in my church, one guy said, my family's overwhelmed me. They're all coming together and they're helping me tear my house out. And they've already started tearing his house, ripping it out. And I know there's a lot of that going on. It's an incredible community, incredibly tight-knit, and they're helping. It's just amazing. But if somebody wants to help, I sent a message to someone this morning. I said, you know what? You could basically just go park your car at Riverwood Park at Crittenden and Haynes and walk west, and you could probably pick any house. And if you don't see them outside, go knock on the door, and I guarantee you they would appreciate your help. Now, I know that's not very sophisticated, but that's just people helping people.
0: Right. Give that address one more time, or basically you give the area you just said.
1: Riverwood Park is at the corner of Haynes Avenue and Crittenden Avenue. So
0: okay.
1: Easiest way to get to it, turn at the light, turn west at Ruth Drive and Keystone. That's where Walmart is.
0: Oh, yeah.
1: And so if you turn the opposite direction from Walmart and go down to the first stop sign and turn left, that's Crittenden.
0: Okay. That's Discount Tire, too, on the corner,
1: yes,
0: right?
1: Discount Tire's on the corner. You want to turn that direction. You go down about two blocks to the

0: you start walking through the neighborhood, I guarantee you there will be people to help. And what they need right now is manpower and helping hands. That, for right now, for the next probably week, that's going to be the most critical.
1: Okay.
0: There are community resources available to people for groceries. I've seen people ask, can I bring furniture? Nope. Furniture is not going to do anybody any good right now because they don't have a home to put it in.
1: Right.
0: Maybe clothes, maybe candy, maybe some furniture there, but there are sources for food, but right now it's manpower.
1: Okay. All right. We're going to talk more with Pastor Jim in a little bit, but we're going to play some music. We're going to play some more encouraging music, and I'm going to play The Pretenders with I'll Stand By You. 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

0: All right, that's Ray Charles, the great Ray Charles, with Lift Every Voice and Sing. The Beatles did help, and we started off with the Pretenders, I'll Stand By You. So if you're just not joining us, we're doing Songs of Encouragement, and we have Pastor Jim Weinman of the Evanston Wesleyan Church, and who's at 67th and Evanston, and that's in the heart of Ravenswood. And we're talking with him, Jim. Jim, thanks again for being on here. Why don't you tell us how you did get involved with us, with all of this, and your background?
1: Sure. So, as I shared before, I've lived here most of my life. Been back at the church, pastoring at the church I grew up in since 1995. Been there. We live just outside of the flood area, the Ravenswood. You know, people refer to Ravenswood. It's kind of a broad area. Ravenswood itself, boundaries, is only about 5 square blocks, and we're just a block and a half out of that. But at 69th and Evanston, the church sits on high ground, so to speak, compared to, you know, what most has been affected. A block west of us, we could stand in front of our house, out in front of the church, and look to the west and see the water as it came up, and see as it came to places it had never been before. And so Saturday morning, we knew it. I mean, I've been watching the forecast for the crest. I knew it was going to be right at record levels. I was concerned for people, but I've lived around here. I've never been touched by flooding, but I've lived, you know, in the community and had neighbors and friends and families that were. And so as we're watching this and realizing this is not a normal event, this is really becoming, Saturday morning, it was like we started scrambling. It's like, okay, what do we do? And so as my wife and I drove a little bit Saturday about 11:30 and started seeing water in places we'd never seen it before already, and we were 10 hours away from Crest, we started kind of scrambling, and I started reaching out to resources we had to assist. My volunteer role with Lawrence Police and Fire gave me access to a support wagon. We went and picked that up. They were gracious to let us use that, even though we're not Lawrence. And we brought that over and started making plans for how we could kind of help people with immediate needs. And it's been a moving target pretty much ever since. What can we make the most impact? We're a small church, small neighborhood church. What can we do that will make a difference? And what can we refer, you know, people other places for other needs? And so it really was just a matter of responding to what we saw happening and what was happening around us. And we have 4 families, I mentioned before, I believe, in our church directly impacted, but so many others that we know, so many other families connected. And we've just been trying to do what we are called to do as the church, but also, as Joel, you and I were talking earlier, as human beings, we help each other.
0: That's right.
1: And that has just blown me away and warmed my heart and overwhelmed me to see that, you know, we hear so much negativity and there's so much hatefulness going on around us. Be encouraged, because people care. And whether it's meeting new neighbors or getting phone calls, I ended up here today because of like 2 steps of a network of connecting me. And it's all because people care, and it's all because people want to make a difference and want to make an impact. And I've watched everything from, Trader's Point here in Midtown at 62nd Keystone providing showers and boxes of groceries, and Glendale Christian Church passing out fans, and just so many churches, Washington Township Schools providing resources. The help is out there. You kind of have to figure out where you need to go specifically for that help. But there is help available. There are people that care. And if you're out there, if you're in the middle of trying to clean up, don't be discouraged. There are people that care and want to help you.
0: That's right. And then there is a number.
1: Yes.
0: Specifically, they could start. This is a good place to start.
1: Specifically for the flood victims, 211 is a, I believe it's a state resource, but it connects you. You dial 211, you will get someone that will walk you through. They'll ask the questions of where you are, what your needs are. They will walk you through both immediate needs and long-term needs. And so they will connect you. There is state aid that's in the process. Federal aid has been applied for, and I'm not speaking officially. I'm just telling you I'm confident will come. And 211 process will get you started into that pipeline of getting those resources from both the state and the federal level. I'm seeing lots of things posted on social media and lots of comments about insurance and them not responding. Insurance is very, it's a very specific coverage, and flood insurance is a very expensive thing, and most people don't have the exact coverage to take care of flooding. Not trying to make a commentary, I'm just saying that's the reality of it. So there are going to have to be other resources that help people out. And so that help is coming. It is on the way. But if you call 211, they will get you started in the process and in the pipeline as those resources become available. The Red Cross is helping people with shelter. You can call, you can visit redcross.org/shelter, and they have some resources. Washington Township Schools has set up a resource center at the old Northview Middle School. And they are, I believe it's door 20. If you go in door 20 at 8401 Westfield Boulevard, the services center there from 8 to 4 Monday through Friday, I think they're helping families even with replacing school supplies with some basic toiletries and basic hygiene, you know, personal needs things. That's a great place to go there. There are churches all around us who are reaching out and helping and doing various things. Got a church from Lawrence that's, you know, helping us, but I shared before, volunteer to kind of help people clean up. My chaplain team at the Lawrence Police and Fire Department, a message was sent out on our behalf, and I've had firefighters went and picked up and bought totes for us to pass out. One of the firehouses, when they did their grocery run, they bought totes for us. Police officers have reached out to me about how they can help people that aren't even close to this community care and are reaching out, and it's amazing.
0: That's wonderful. Wonderful news. And you just, to your point, yes, maybe perhaps you need to call, your listeners, call your own church, your own affiliation, yes. You know, wherever you, see what they're doing. That's a nice place to start.
1: It is.
0: As well. I also see that IndianapolisFoundation.org, they're also have some outlets that you can check out, and that's IndianapolisFoundation.org to donate and also to get help as well. I want to thank you for being on here with
1: thank
0: us,
1: you.
0: Pastor Jim, and it's been a pleasure meeting you, and just thank you for all of your efforts, and thank you to everyone
1: yes.
0: that has been giving a helping hand. You're doing not just the Lord's work, you're just doing great work.
1: Amen.
0: So,
1: anyway. Amen.
0: So, all right. Well, thank you so much, Jim.
1: Thank you.
0: And we're going to continue on with our World Humanitarian Day Songs of Encouragement theme show, because this is what we do. But thank you so much, Pastor Jim, and we'll keep in touch. All right.
1: Thank you.
0: All right, everybody, let's go with All Join Hands from Slade. 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

Hey, everybody. Yes, we had Pastor Jim Weinman of the Evanston Wesleyan Church, located on 69th and Evanston. And he's they're specifically collecting totes and garbage bags, like contractor-grade garbage bags. So if you have any totes that you'd like to donate, that's at 67th, at the corner of 67th and Wesleyan. And he was just saying that there's a couple of porches, front porches, on the building of the church. It's like a limestone church. And you can leave them there. And he wanted to stress that they'll be safe and no one's going to take them. But you can leave them there at the church because he's actually has a full-time job and as well. So he's not always usually at the church during the week, at least not during some certain hours. So thank you again. And also, dial 211. That's where if you need some help if you've been affected by the flood, that is where to start. And you will get connected. There will be someone to help you get connected to who you need to talk to and what needs to be done. And they'll give you instructions to that. So great, great stuff from Pastor Jim. Well, there's also some other stuff here that I need to let you know. Support for WITT's Radio Theme Time show with Joel comes from John Greshover, Certified Financial Planner, your Edward Jones Financial Advisor in Nora, off of 86th Street in Guilford. More information is available at his website, edwardjones.com, or his phone number is 317-475-0502. Edward Jones, member SIPC. All right, time to take care of business. Thanks again for listening. And why not? Let's play Bachman Turner Overdrive, Taking Care of Business. 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
1: It's time for exciting Zionsville Eagles high school football on 919 WITT Zionsville, Indianapolis. 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
2: 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My name is Chris Waldridge. Joining me in the broadcast booth is Steve Roy, along with our on-site engineer, Don Worsham. On the sidelines tonight is Andy Fagan, and back at our WITT studios in Zionsville is engineer David Garten. Welcome to our game tonight. It's the pregame show, our preview of tonight's week one contest between the Pike Red Devils and the visiting Zionsville Eagles. It's the opening of high school football season, Steve Roy. This is an exciting time of the year, isn't it?
3: Yes, it is, Chris. The mornings are cooler. The days are getting shorter. Feels a lot like football season. Looking forward to a great first year with you.
2: Steve, let's introduce our third member of our team, Andy Fagan, down on the field. Andy, how's it going down there?
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2: 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Week one of high school football is always an exciting night. So thank you, Andy. We look forward to hearing from Andy throughout the broadcast of tonight's game. We're going to take a break. When we return, we'll talk to the head coach of the Zionsville Eagles. He's known as TQ, Scott Turnquist, as our pregame show continues on 91.9 WITT and streaming on the World Wide Web at 919WITT.org.
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7: 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WITT's Saturday evening has just gotten a lot more interesting. Joyride of Soul at 5 with Eric Lukey. 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And at 11, Indiana Nocturne with Russ Dodge and John Raybould. 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
2: And welcome back to our inaugural pregame show of Zionsville High School football. I'm Chris Waldridge, joined by the head coach of the Zionsville Eagles, and that is Scott Turnquist. Scott, before we talk about tonight's game with Pike, let's talk about last year and the season you had and how your summer has gone so far this year. How's it going this summer?
8: Yeah, I mean, coming off of last year, I think, you know, there's a lot of positive momentum from that senior class that left us last year. They left a lot of really positive things for us to build on. And going into the summer, you know, we had some seniors that were ready to take over those positions. And, you know, they've really done a nice job, you know, going through, being consistent, building a team atmosphere, coming together as a group, really locking arms and really working toward a common goal. And you know, when you have a team that really bonds together that way, it's exciting as you come into a season, and because you know there's going to be ups and downs. And when you have that connection that I believe we have right now, I think you can really weather a lot of things. And I'm excited to see where we go.
9: You got some experience on this team, 9 seniors, I believe it is. Yeah. Tell me about that.
8: Yeah, I mean, it's a great group of seniors, really dedicated, really, like we said, have bought in the offseason. They really decided that they wanted to take the reins of leadership. They really wanted to lead the way. It's their time to do it. And, you know, they've really done a nice job with that, taking control and really making sure that everybody's on their page. And you know, it's exciting when you have a group like that that's really been through your program from the time they were in kindergarten all the way through and have really earned the right to be in that spot.
9: I was going to say, because you've been here long enough where these kids have known you and the program since they're in grade school.
8: Absolutely, yeah. I mean, it's going into, I believe, I can't even remember, year 8, I believe, and, you know, seeing these kids coming up through the program and you know, seeing them in those ZYFL and the all-star uniforms and now in this spot where it's their chance to really take the reins is really fun to see their growth, their development. It's really awesome.
9: Tell me about the scrimmage in Carmel you had last week.
8: Yeah, it was a different format for us. We decided, you know, we were able to kind of decide and lay out the format for us, for ourselves. And Coach Wright and I got together and decided we were going to play it kind of like a normal game. It's a little bit different because we were getting everybody in and rotating who was on the field, and it was coordinated in that way. But it was a nice experience just to be able to have that. It's a little, you know, you learn lessons as you try something new, which we certainly did. But you know, it was a good experience to get out there and get going, and good for our guys, especially with the week that we had with practice, you know, in and out because of the weather. It was a challenge, but I thought the guys handled it pretty well, and we learned a lot of really important lessons.
9: All right, before I let you go, let's talk about tonight's game with the Red Devils of Pike. Mm-hmm. What's it going to take to win this game tonight?
8: Yeah, I mean, I think, you know, that's really developed into a nice rivalry game, really obviously close proximity, and it's always a really well-fought game. It's really hard played, you know, really respectful on both sides, and both teams really want to get that season off started right. And, you know, like every first game, you know, you want to limit the mistakes. You want to limit the big plays that you give up. You want to, you know, take away the ball from your opponent, and you want to generate, you know, explosive plays, big plays on offense. You want to make sure you protect the ball. And, you know, sometimes to some degree in game one, it can be a little bit of the Wild West because you never know what's going to happen. And you know, everybody's really amped up to get going. And, you know, we want to try to take as much of the emotion out of it that can cause issue, but let them really ride the wave of positive emotion and come out and play well.
9: Is this a game you think you can win tonight?
8: Yeah, absolutely. I think, you know, certainly we have to play very well. Pike's going to be a very good team. They're going to do some things that put a lot of stress on our rules, on our X's and O's, on our schemes. We have to be very sound. But I think if we, you know, I know if we put together a game that we're capable of playing, we're certainly capable of winning the game.
9: Scott, good luck. Thank you so much for the time.
8: Get them. Thank you very much.
9: Head coach Scott Turnquist of the Zionsville Eagles. I'm Chris Wooldridge. We'll continue with our pregame show right after we pause for this on 91.9 WITT Zionsville, Indianapolis, and on the World Wide Web at 91.9WITT.org.
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3: Welcome back to Pike High School. I'm Chris Wooldridge, and our pregame show continues on our inaugural broadcast of Zionsville High School football here on 91.9 WITT. Steve Roy with me. Steve, what are tonight's keys to the game as the Eagles set to take on the Red Devils of Pike in week one?
4: For Pike, they've had a couple rough years the last couple years. They're starting a sophomore quarterback, Matt Chapman. So for them, they want to avoid the turnover, and they want to avoid giving up the big plays on defense. For the Eagles, they have eight returning starters, but they have another five, six, maybe seven guys that had pretty substantial playing time. So their keys to the game would be just to get their feet under them a little bit after that Carmel scrimmage last weekend, and we'll take it from there.
3: Absolutely. Let's run down the starting lineups for tonight's game for the Zionsville Eagles in week one under the direction of Scott Turnquist in his eighth season as head coach at Zionsville. The quarterback is Flynn Giles, a junior. Running back is Zaid Bankert, a senior. The three wide receivers are Nick Hoggs, a junior, Connor Gerard, a junior, and William Teckler, a junior. The tight end is Theo Schott. He's a junior. One change in the starting lineup tonight is left tackle James Hillhouse, who is a junior, starting in place of Eli Wildner, who is a senior. We'll hear more about that from Andy here in just a little bit. Left guard is Ben Maxey, a senior. The center is Aaron Bowers, a senior. Right guard is Robert Gilbert, a junior. And the right tackle is Brogan Griffin, who is a senior. On defense, Zionsville will start at the nose tonight. Peter Monahan, a junior. The defensive tackle, other one, is Roman Barth, a senior. The two edges are Chase Koski, a senior, and Zachary Nagel, a junior. The linebackers are Parker DeWeese, a junior, Ben Kaufman in the middle, a senior, and Kellen Riddle, who is a junior. The defensive backfield, Carter Schaaf, is a senior. The other corner is Noah Klenzik, a junior. Gabe Vinatieri is a junior playing free safety, and Troy Klemmer is the other strong side safety for the Zionsville Eagles here tonight. The captains are on the field right now. I'm watching the coin toss, so we'll see who actually wins it here in just a little bit. But while we're doing that, let's send it down to the field with Andy Fagan, who has a check of the weather and injury report tonight. Andy?
5: Well, weather-wise, it's a beautiful night. 82 degrees. It should be about 75 by the end of the game. The injury report for Zionsville, most notably, Preston Johnson, who will be out for the season. He is a receiver and a star of the team, but he's still very engaged with the program, and on Thursday, the team voted him co-captain. Dax Williams, the 6'2 senior offensive lineman, is out with an ACL tear. He is recovering, expected back in a couple weeks. Ben Kaufman, the senior linebacker, out with a broken thumb. And then I know we got to get the toss in, but I do want to mention, and we'll talk about him a little bit later on. He is not injured, but out for tonight, Austin Oakley. And I'll tell you why a little later in the game.
3: All right. Thank you very much, Andy. It looks like we are ready to get underway, and that's been a look at our pregame show here tonight. We're going to have to start a little bit early here this evening as they started the clock a little bit early on us. So it looks like that's going to do it for tonight's pregame show. Our play-by-play and the opening kickoff here, we're going to keep it right here for that. So that's going to be coming up here momentarily. Thank you so much for joining us tonight, our inaugural broadcast of Zionsville High School football on 91.9 WITT, Zionsville, Indianapolis. Pretty excited to be here. I'm Chris Wooldridge. Steve Roy is here right next to me, and down on the field is Andy Fagan, and we're all set to bring you the action. The Pike Red Devils are in their home red uniforms with white numerals and red helmets. They won the toss but deferred, so that means they will be kicking off to begin this football game. So Zionsville will get the ball first. Pike going from my right to left in the first half. Zionsville in their traveling white uniforms with green numerals and silver helmets. Ball is down, and kicker slowly approaches it, and we are underway. A short kick fielded by the up back. That's Choi at the 20, up to the 25, 30, breaks it, 40s at midfield. The stutter steps out of bounds inside the 45-yard line into Pike territory. You have a Spencer Choi on the return, and the Eagles in great field position to begin this football game.
4: And there's that big play that we were hoping that Zionsville would not, or we were hoping that Pike would not give up, keep it close, don't give up the big plays, and they give up about a 35 or 40-yard kickoff return right out of the gate. Great field position for the Eagles.
3: All right, so Zionsville will have it first and 10. Let's say they went out of bounds at the 46-yard line. So first and 10 in Pike territory for Zionsville. Again, Finn Giles is the quarterback, and he will work primarily out of the shotgun. We'll give you the offensive line here in just a little bit as they go from our left to right as we are just underway. Back to pass is Giles. He's looking, goes downfield, and it is, oh, in and out, and intercepted. Oh. Intercepted by Pike at the 30-yard line. It went in and out of the hands of Nick Hoggs, who had it momentarily, but on the opening play, it's an interception for the Zionsville Eagles, and Pike gets the ball right back.
4: That was a good hit by safety Kieran Oliver. Just as the receiver was getting his hands on the ball, he got popped it up in the air. What a great first play, turning the turnovers in their own favor of the Pike.
3: Well, a little tip drill worked that time for Pike, and it turns out they'll have it first and 10 on their own 31-yard line, Steve. So start this drive on their own 31, going from my right to left, and a scoreless game. We're just underway here at Pike High School. Zionsville comes out in a 3-4 defense here to begin this game. Here back to pass is the quarterback, and he missed, completed to the outside. That is Brian Fields with a completion by Chapman, the quarterback, and a nice completion of about maybe 9 yards, and let's call it 8. It'll be second down and 2.
4: That's that little screen play you see a lot of teams running now. If the lone defensive back doesn't make the tackle, that's what happens. You're up the field for 8, 9, 10, sometimes 15 or more. I think we got second and 2.
3: Second and 2. The ball's at the 39-yard line for the Pike Red Devils, and I believe we are going to have our first penalty of the game, and it's going to be against Pike. So it's a 5-yard penalty for illegal procedure.
4: Wipes out a good bit of that.
3: Or in basketball, it'd be traveling. Right?
4: Yeah, absolutely.
3: So it was second down and 2. It is now second down and 7. The ball is now back to the 34-yard line. And a scoreless game just underway here at Pike High School. Started a little bit early tonight, so we apologize for that. But we were able to get you going here. Back to pass is the quarterback. Matthews goes into the flats, and it's incomplete. Pass was intended for Elijah Smith.
4: Yeah, that was a little bit underthrown. He had a wide-open receiver, and he threw it behind him and out of bounds. So that was a missed opportunity there. The receiver was a good 6 or 8 yards beyond the first down marker there, Chris.
3: That brings up a 3rd down and 7. Stops the clock with 11 minutes left to go here in the first quarter. Just underway. And it's been an eventful first quarter already with a turnover. And now Pike with 3 receivers here to the near side. Matt Chapman is the quarterback. Left-hander goes back to pass. He's looking. Got some time. Fires it over the middle. It is caught. It will be a 1st down across the 45 up to the 46-yard line. Pass play of about 9 yards.
4: It looked like the Eagles were in a soft zone. Chapman showed some tremendous arm strength there. He drilled it between, I believe, a linebacker and a corner. And the receiver made sure he had a good reception before he turned upfield.
3: Jordan Smith on the reception, 9 yards. That is a 1st down, the first of the game for either team. Now 3 receivers to the far side. 1st down for the Red Devils. Matthews will hand it over up the middle on the running back. Nice run that time by Merriweather. Nice pickup of about 5 yards. It'll bring up 2nd down and 5.
4: Offensive line opened a nice hole there. He was a good 3 or 4 yards up the field before Eagles defender laid a hand on him.
3: Yep, very, very nice blocking up front for the Red Devils. That'll bring up 2nd down and 5. It's across midfield into Eagles territory now at the 49-yard line. Matt Chapman is the quarterback. Sends a man in motion, hands it off to Fields. On the carry to the far side, gains about 4 yards.
4: That was a nice run by Fields. That was he made something out of nothing. The defense had him stacked up, was turning him upfield, and he popped outside and gained a few yards to give him a 3rd and short here.
3: It's one of those sprint draws where he goes in motion, Steve, and as he's in motion, as he crosses in front of the quarterback gets the snap out of the shotgun and just hands it to him on a handoff. It's 3rd down and a long 1 from the 46-yard line. Up the middle, Merriweather. He'll get hit and break a tackle and get the 1st down. Across the 45, down to the 42. Pick up a 4 yards. And another Red Devil 1st down. They're on the move here on their first possession of the first quarter, coming off an interception with 9:13 and counting here in this first in a scoreless game.
4: Pike's converted 2 3rd downs so far. They're looking strong. They're looking confident. I think we got us a ball game.
3: Yeah, I think Matt Chapman's looking good at quarterback. He'll send Smith out to the far side here and a slot receiver. And then Fields will be the far side. 2 receivers on each side on this 1st down play. Up the middle is Merriweather again, and he gets hit right there by a host of Eagles. Vinatieri up there on the attack after a gain of 2 yards. Merriweather, 3 carries, 11 yards so far in the game.
4: Nose tackle 98 did a nice job plugging the hole up on that one.
3: Peter Monahan,
4: yep.
3: 2nd down and 8 for the Pike Red Devils. Back to pass is Chapman. He scrambles and he fires it downfield over the head of the intended receiver. Fields, incomplete.
4: I think we might have a late hit on the quarterback there. That was a late flag.
3: That cannot be good for Zionsville. Nice coverage on the play at that time by Schaaf. And there looks like they're marching.
4: Yep.
3: It is a personal foul, roughing the passer. That is a penalty against Zionsville. Their first of the game. Pike has 1 penalty. Wow, that's a backbreaker right there.
4: Yes, it is. After they stuffed him on 1st down, they've now got a 1st down on, looks like, the 26-yard line.
3: 1st and 10 for the Red Devils. They're on the move. Here's Merriweather on the carry. Stumbles for a little or no gain. On the tackle right there was Matthew Suzuki in there for Zionsville. No gain on the play that time for Merriweather. Brings up second down and 10. The ball is resting on the Eagle 25-yard line. Call it the 26. First quarter, no score. Clock is running, 7:40 and counting. Chapman into the flat. The pass is incomplete, intended for Elijah Smith, and it goes incomplete.
4: Yeah, that was unfortunate. It was thrown behind him. I think the receiver might have got to it, but he lost his footing.
3: This is a big third down here for the Zionsdale defense, and if you're Pike, you're also thinking, is this four down territory here? Clock stops with the incomplete pass. 7:35 here in the first. Scoreless game, but Pike is on the move. Three receivers to the near side as the Red Devils going from my right to left as you're looking straight ahead. Chapman, the quarterback, the left-hander, fires it into the flats, and that's going to be incomplete. Pass was a little bit low, intended for Jalen Griffin. And it'll bring up fourth down. And Steve Roy, what are you going to do?
4: Well, you called that one. It looks like they're keeping the offense on the field. You're kind of in no man's land. If you punt, you don't gain much. And it's a little too far for your average high school place kicker.
3: That's true. It's a little bit out of the distance right there. So you're kind of in this, why not go for it? That's what the book says, right?
4: Fourth, yes, sir.
3: Down and 10 from the 26-yard line. Matt Chapman, the left-handed quarterback for Pike, brings him up to the line of scrimmage, works out of the shotgun, back to pass, under a rush, goes over the middle, wide open, and a touchdown for Byron Fields from 26 yards out. And Pike scores, and they now lead 6-0.
4: Yeah, the defensive backfield there got crossed up. They had two DBs and one wide receiver, and he split right down the middle, and he was wide open, and Chapman laid it right on the numbers.
3: 6-0, and a nice, impressive drive here by Pike. On to do the extra point is Johnny Sanchez for the Red Devils. Soccer-style kicker. Ball is down. The kick is going to be blocked, so the point after is no good, and that makes the score Pike 6 and Zionsville nothing. We're going to pause and take a little break while you're listening to Zionsville High School Football on 91.9 WITT Zionsville Indianapolis and streaming at 919WITT.org.

We're back here at Pike High School, where the Red Devils take their opening drive and march it all the way down to the

0: Zionsville Eagles will start first and 10 on their own 20-yard line. The program Stuck in the Psychedelic Era, normally heard at 7 o'clock, is going to be preempted for tonight's football game. Its new scheduled time on WITT will be announced later. Crossroads of Americana will air in its entirety at the conclusion of tonight's game. All right, so the Eagles will take over first and 10 on their own 20-yard line.
1: We haven't had much of a chance to see what they're trying to do on offense tonight. Yep. First series was a one-play drive for an interception, so.
0: Yeah, that was not good. On the very first play, it was picked off for an interception. So, we'll see how they do on their second try. 7:28 left to go here in the first quarter. Zionsville going from my left to right here, and we officials are stopping play again. Yeah. I don't know what the issue is.
1: They had the ball placed at
2: the
1: 19
2: yard. They didn't have the ball in the right
1: yard.
2: Spot.
1: Yeah,
0: it's
1: so.
0: Not that difficult, guys. It starts at the 20.
2: Playing head games already.
0: I know. Hodges goes in motion. There's a handoff to Zaid Bankert, and he struggles to get 5 yards, and he did it the hard way.
1: Yes, he did. He got hit at the line of scrimmage, tried to bounce it outside, and turned a zero game play into a five-yard game. So that was a nice run.
0: Tough runner for the Eagles, and I'm sure he's going to get a lot of work. But the last time these two teams played, Steve, last year, it was a 27-7 win for Zionsville in Zionsville. Here it's already 6-0 Pike with the lead. Do we have a new quarterback in there? Looks like they're going out of the Wildcat here, I think, in this play. Bankert, that's a handoff, actually. That is Theo shot out of the Wildcat from his tight end position. Takes it and just runs it on the left side for a couple of yards. It'll bring up third down. I did not see that one coming.
1: That's pretty early in the game to be mixing that up.
0: It looks like it's going to be third and two, so we'll give him a gain of 3 yards for shot. And he is staying in there in the shotgun. So Theo Schott, playing quarterback right now, working out of the shotgun. Four receivers on this third down play. Sends Hodge and Mike Bankert. Now he's going to keep it right up the middle, kind of like the old draw play, but just time with the quarterback. And I think he's going to be a bit short. Andy, can you see if that's...
3: It's a first down.
0: They're going to give him a first down. The first down of the game for the Eagles.
1: That was a good mark because it looked like when he fell, the ball was just about a foot short. So with the pile of players on that, the ref gave him a good spot. The Eagles will take it.
0: They did, absolutely.
1: The Eagles will take it.
0: So Giles is back in there now at quarterback. Bankert is the setback. First down for the Eagles, 5:48 and counting here in the first, 6-0, Pike with the lead. Giles will keep it on, will hand it to Bankert. He gets around the corner and then collides with one of the defenders, but not after he picks up 8 yards. Tough running that time by Zaid Bankert. Wow, there was a collision there right in front of the Zionsville bench.
1: Giles had had a heck of a fake. He faked three
0: faked
1: defenders and Chris.
0: He faked me out. That's absolutely. Absolutely.
1: And that was a nice run. He got about 3 or 4 additional yards after that initial hit.
0: Second down. Let's call it 3. The ball's resting at the 37-yard line. 6-0. Pike has the lead. We're in the first quarter here at Pike High School. Giles, the quarterback. We have a flag on the play, and we're going to have an illegal procedure against Zionsville, second penalty of the game for the Eagles. 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The owners are graduates of Zionsville schools. Indies Pro Graphics can be reached at 317-873-3788. Actually, that looks like, I don't know what the officials are talking about, but it looks like they marked it against Pike, not

0: against Zionsville. So it looks like it's the officials have been involved in this game early, well, at least on this drive anyway. So anyway, it's going to be a first down for the Eagles. Their second of this drive and second of the game.
1: Looks like the referees are going to have a little discussion here.
0: Yeah, it looks like it. And James Hillhouse is indeed starting at left tackle tonight for the Eagles. First and 10. The ball is now spotted at the 42-yard line. And the Eagles jump again.
1: Yep.
0: And there was a late hit on the quarterback that time, but the official didn't see it or just swallowed his whistle.
1: I think wide receiver Nick Huggs jumped.
0: He did.
1: The count.
0: So it's another penalty against Zionsville. It was first and 10. Now it's first and 15. I guess these things are not uncommon in game number one. You're going to have some errors. You're going to have some penalties. So kind of like the announcers here, we're going to take a few weeks to get things going. So it'll all come together.
1: In basketball, they say ball don't lie. So when we were a little curious about that last penalty, we thought maybe they got a break. Maybe that kind of evened things out.
0: Well, the clock's now moving here. Just over 5 minutes left to go here in this first quarter. 6-0. Pike has the lead. Zionsville with the football. Back to pass is Giles. Gets it to Haas, but he's going to get hit in the backfield for an absolute loss. Looks like a screen play, but it was busted up nicely that time by Jalen Griffin. Wonderfully done by Pike, and now it is third and a long 20 yards.
1: That was a nice play right there. He read it, came off the wide receiver, and was in the backfield. He was almost there early enough to intercept it.
0: This is not a good stat for Finn Giles. He's one out of two for minus 5 yards in a pick.
1: That's a rough start.
0: Hopefully it'll get better.
1: It's one way to look at it.
0: Yeah,
1: yes.
0: I mean, nowhere to go but up, right?
1: Nowhere to go but up on that one.
0: It is second down and 20 from the 32-yard line, and we are going to have a timeout.
1: Yep.
0: Zionsville.
1: Yep.
0: So, you know what that means? That means we are going to pause for a timeout as well. 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
0: All right, back here at Pike High School, 4:14 left to go here in the first quarter. Thank you so much for listening in tonight, whether that's on the radio or on the World Wide Web. Just wanted to take a moment to say thanks for spending a few minutes with us. All right, second down and long here for Zionsville. Balls at the 32-yard line, second and 20. Giles runs a screen pass, gets it complete to Banker, and he gets hit in the backfield. They're going backwards, Steve Roy.
5: So the defense.
0: It's another loss of 5 yards.
1: The defensive backs are really pushing upfield, so they're going to have to throw some more passes downfield. If you keep playing that screen game and they keep inching up, that should open something up later in the game.
0: Now it is third and 26 for Zionsville, and they are trailing in this game 6-0. The Red Devils did score a touchdown, but the extra point was blocked. Clock continues to run here, just over 3.5 left to go, first quarter. 6-0, Pike has the lead. Finn Giles is the quarterback for Zionsville. Back to pass. There's another screen, this time to the far side. Hodges gets the reception across the 30, maybe up to the 35, and that's about it.
1: Yeah.
0: Well, at least they got some positive yards. 10 yards on the pass completion.
1: Pike Steve was playing a little softer that time, knowing that they had 20-some yards to go for a first down. So they allowed the short completion and gang-tappled him.
0: Well, they got two first downs on that particular drive, but they're forced to punt, and that'll be Zade Bankert who will do the punting for the Zionsville Eagles. And it looks like this will be Griffin back to receive the kick for Pike. Special teams are on the field right now. Clock is stopped with 3:19 left to go here in the first. Here's Bank at the left footer. High end over end kick is going to fall short, but takes a great Zionsville bounce. All the way down, it looks like the 18-yard line, and that is where.
1: That's about a 47 or 48-yard punt with that bounce right there, Chris.
0: Support for Zionsville Eagles football on WITT comes from Central Indiana Orthopedics in Zionsville, providing orthopedic care and a no-appointment walk-in clinic. 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They have the football back, and they have it on their own 18-yard line for their second possession of the football game on a beautiful night here in Central Indiana.
1: Let's see if the Eagles defense can take advantage of that great punt and flip the script here and flip the field position.
0: They do indeed. Connor Girard in there making a nice tackle. I think that was number 14, or was it number 11?
5: That was number 11.
0: All right. I was going to say, Girard plays, plays offense as Chase Koski. Nicely done by Chase. No gain on the play, by the way, for Merriweather. And that'll bring up a second down and 10. Clock running here in the first quarter. Chapman back to pass. Left-hander looks, goes over the middle long, and it is going to be incomplete. Ooh, I thought they were going to call holding, Steve Roy, as
1: the pass
0: was intended for Bryson Fields.
1: If it had not been underthrown by so much, the ref may have pulled the flag out of his pocket.
0: Stops the clock with 2:21 left to go here in the first quarter. A 6-0 lead for Pike.
1: If the Eagles can get a stop here and force a punt, they're going to have great field position.
0: Well, Chapman works out of the shotgun for the Red Devils, going from my right to left in case you're just tuning in. Back to pass. He's looking. He's got some time. Now goes into the flat, and it is tipped and intercepted by the Eagles. That is number 22 for Zionsville. Nicely done that time by Troy Klemmer. And the turnovers are now even at one apiece.
1: It's another tip drill, much like the first offensive play of the game.
0: Pass was intended that time for Smith. It was a little bit high, again, just like that first interception we saw. And the Eagles get a big break. They now get the ball on the Pike 31-yard line.
1: Yeah, look at this field position. Let's punch it in, guys.
0: Well, they had good first field position on their first possession and a really nice kickoff return by Choi. Here we go. Eagles trailing it 6-0, but they have a golden opportunity here. Finn Giles is the quarterback. He brings him up on this first down play. Sends a man in motion. That is Nick Hoggs. And now gives it to Hoggs on the jet sweep. Breaks one tackle, breaks another one. Still on his feet, spins around, getting dragging a bunch of Red Devils. And he's almost got the first down. What a run that time by Nick Hoggs.
1: Yeah, the defensive coach won't be too happy with the high tackling. They were trying to grab him up at the shoulder pads, and he just kept running. He had about three guys hanging on him up high, and he got about an additional 5 yards. That was a great effort.
5: He carried four of those Red Devils with him.
0: He did. Nice run on first down. Boy, is that a key, Steve, right? Getting you 9 yards on first down. The rest of it's easy. Second down and one. The ball's down to the 22-yard line.
1: It opens the playbook.
0: And Giles and Bankert run into each other in the back, but Giles is able to break. He fumbles the ball, and Pike comes
5: number
0: up
5: three.
0: What a hit that time by Kyron Oliver, and another turnover for the Eagles.
1: After he broke about three tackles, he got a little loose with it when he got in the open field, and one of the defenders punched it out.
0: Boy, oh boy. So Pike gets the football back.
1: Third turnover of the game, first game of the year. Maybe that's what we're seeing here, Chris.
0: Oh, it was a really good hit. As Andy said, it was a tremendous hit that time by Oliver that jarred it loose. But the play really started as the quarterback and the running back bumped into each other. So it was kind of a broken play. And Giles was just scrambling and ends up getting hit. And he fumbles the football and gives the ball back to the Red Devils. A 1:24 left to go here in the first quarter. Pike has a 6-0 lead, and now they have the football back. Here's Matt Chapman, the quarterback. He brings him up on this first down play, and they fumble the ball, and the Eagles get it back. Are you kidding me? What is going on?
1: First game jitters continue. Looks like they're going to be spotted about at the 13-yard line, so here's an opportunity.
0: Kellen Riddle with the fumble recovery for the Eagles on this. The first play was a fumble for Pike. And now Zionsville has it, as Steve mentioned, in golden opportunity here. Let's see. It's on the 13-yard line. Yes, that's where they spotted it with a minute 20 left to go here in the first quarter. It's been an eventful first quarter, that's for sure.
1: Yes, it has.
0: We've had four turnovers, a touchdown, a blocked extra point. That's a game in itself, right?
1: Yes, sir.
0: All right, so Zionsville will have it on the Pike 13-yard line.
1: They're going with her Wildcat
0: quarterback,
1: it looks like.
0: Spencer Choi is going to go and split as a receiver here to this near side. And Schott, who is the starting tight end, will work out of the Wildcat formation. He's got Gerard on the far side and Hoggs in the slot. He sends Choi in motion and then keeps it. They actually bumped into each other. He drags one, breaks one tackle, and was able to get maybe a yard.
1: Nice open field tackle by Kieran Oliver.
0: Yeah, he's been all over this field here for
1: the Red
0: Devils.
1: Yes, he has.
0: He's a good-looking defensive back for Pike. Also see Tyson McCann into the game as well for Zionsville. At offensive line tonight, James Hillhouse, Ben Maxey, Aaron Bowers, Brogan Griffin, and R.J. Gribbler. All right, so Giles is back in there at quarterback. Second down and 9 from the 12-yard line. Zionsville looking for that tying touchdown in the end zone,
1: wide open.
0: It is caught for a touchdown wide open. Jason McCann, I just mentioned him,
1: and he scores
0: the touchdown. Beautiful throw, that a little bit high, but it's a touchdown for Zionsville. That was a 12-yard touchdown strike.
1: Well, we're speaking so highly of the Pike defensive backs, but they blew a coverage there. I don't think there was a defender within 10 yards.
0: Nope, he was not.
1: He was at the back of the end zone, and I don't think I saw a red jersey anywhere near.
0: Well, I tell you what, Finn Giles needed that, and on to kick the extra point is Sam Black for the Eagles to try to give Zionsville the lead here with the point after. It is tied now at 6 apiece.
1: Hopefully it'll give Giles some confidence going forward.
0: Ball is down, kick is up, and it is good.
1: Yep.
0: Zionsville has the lead. We'll come back with the kickoff after we pause for this timeout. 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
0: Sam Black getting set to kick things off here for Zionsville. Andy, stand by. We're going to send it to you right after this kickoff. The Zionsville crowd, as our producer and engineer here, Don Worsham, said, is going crazy across the way. We'll hear from Andy here in just a bit. Here's Sam's kick going from my left to right. It's a boomer into the end zone. Andy, am I right? Did those fans go crazy?
5: Yeah, I'm standing right in front of them, and they are loud. A couple scores across the league right now. Fishers trails Carmel 7-0 early in the first quarter. And I also saw Lebanon and Pendleton Heights are tied 7 each.
0: All right. Thank you very much, Andy. Andy Fagan, our sideline reporter here tonight. Tonight's broadcast of Zionsville Eagles football brought to you with underwriting support from businesses who know the value of high school athletics. We're going to talk about this throughout the broadcast tonight and how you and your business across the Zionsville area can help support the Zionsville Eagles and us here at WITT. All right, so first and 10 for Pike. 31 seconds left to go. They have it at the 20-yard line. Chapman will fake, go into the flats. He's got it over to Fields on a nice play of a gain of about 12 yards and a nice little wide receiver screen to the far side. Pick up the 12 yards. That should be the final play of the first quarter, but let's see.
1: Yeah, that was a good block by his fellow wide receiver, number 11, Elijah Smith. He held his one guy off that was out there defending the two of them, and it turned into a nice game for Pike.
0: Let's see if they can get one more playoff. It's another first down for Pike, their third of the game. The ball's now at the 32-yard line. Here's a handoff to Merriweather up the middle. Now this will be the final play. A host of Eagles on the tackle. Ben Kaufman was in there. And that will be it for the end of the first quarter. Your score, it's the Zionsville Eagles 7, the Pike Red Devils 6. We'll come back with the start of the second quarter. After we pause for this timeout, you're listening to Zionsville High School Football on 91.9 WITT, Zionsville, Indianapolis, and streaming at 919WITT.org.
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0: We're back here at George C. Grosskopf Stadium on the campus of Pike High School in Indianapolis, where we start the second quarter between the Zionsville Eagles and the Pike Red Devils. The Eagles leading it 7-6. An extra point blocked by the Zionsville special teams so far is the difference in this game. But Steve, we've had four turnovers in the first quarter alone as we start the second frame here tonight in Indy.
1: Eight drives in the first quarter. My score sheet's kind of run out of space here, Chris.
0: Oh, I got plenty more paper if you need it, buddy. Matt Chapman, the quarterback, brings up second down and 8 into the flat. The pass is complete and knocked out of bounds. Pass was complete to Calum Cook.
1: That was a nice safe play to get him into third and attainable.
0: Manageable, yeah.
1: Yep, about 5 yards, I'd say.
0: Sounds good to me.
1: But here's an opportunity for the Eagles to get off the field and give the ball back to the offense while they've gathered a little momentum.
0: Nice play that time also on the defensive end by Noah Klitzik. Nice job by Noah. And that brings up third down. It's 3rd and 5 from the Red Devil 37-yard line. Chapman back to pass. He's got time. Complete.
1: Nice.
0: Nicely done that time to Griffin. Jalen will have the first down for Pike. I got to tell you, this Matt Chapman looks pretty good at QB for the Red Devils.
1: You don't see high school quarterbacks often that put the ball out there before the receiver turns. And that time, the receiver turned and the ball was right in his hands, and he snatched it in and got the first down.
0: 10-yard completion. First grab of the game for Griffin. Brings up a first down, their fourth of the game, unofficially. I may have missed one here or there, but that's okay.
1: Unofficially being
0: unofficially,
1: the key word there.
0: Yeah, yeah. Officially, it's unofficial. Hand off to Merriweather, and he gets hogtied in the backfield that time by number 48 for Zionsville. That's Roman Barth.
1: I guess you're allowed to tackle high if you do it that well.
0: Yeah, you can.
1: Well, basically, grab him by the shoulder pads.
0: If you can grab him by the shoulder pads,
1: yes.
0: Yeah, it's a loss of two.
1: Grab him by the shoulder pads and put him on the ground.
0: Merriweather now has six carries for 9 yards unofficially. Second down and 12. That puts the ball back at the 45-yard line in Pike territory. Red Devils now going from my left to right here in the second quarter. Eagles lead it by a score of 7-6. Chapman back to pass, goes into the flats. It's going to be almost intercepted again. Wow, in dangerous territory. That pass was almost picked off by Parker DeWeese.
1: Well, Chapman been right on the money several times. That one was underthrown by 2 or 3 yards and could have been picked.
0: Absolutely. Third down, that stops the clock. Well, Chapman had a good three in a row there until that incompletion.
1: Yes, sir.
0: Third down and 12 for the Red Devils. Matt Chapman works out of the shotgun. Has plenty of time under a rush. Now he's sacked, but there's a flag on the play.
1: We had the wide receiver moving on the far side, I believe, Chris.
0: That should have been blown dead, you would think.
1: Yeah, he was trying to get his whistle out of his pocket. Or his flag out of his pocket. He forgot to blow his whistle, I believe.
0: Well, they continued to play, and Barth really hit Chapman pretty darn good. But there's no whistle. You continue to keep playing, right?
1: Play to the whistle.
0: Right. So as the officials talk things over here, who's the penalty against is what we want to know. That's a dead ball. So yeah. Where was the whistle?
1: Yeah.
0: Again, the
1: first game of the
0: first
1: year.
0: Game
1: first game of the year for the
0: first
1: referees,
0: game for
1: too.
0: Everybody.
1: So.
0: Yep, so I got to have a little grace. So it was third and 12. It's now going to be third and 17.
1: I keep saying it. Here's the chance for the Eagles defense to help their offense out with some field position with the stop here as Pike's going backwards.
0: So they put it back to the 40-yard line. After the 5-yard penalty, third and long for Pike. Let's see if the Eagles can get off the field here. And they almost jump offside, and
5: number
0: they
5: 48
0: do.
5: Jumped offside.
0: Yep. It's Roman Barth. Roman's been active on this particular series for the Eagles. He's pointing at the offense, saying the offense moved. And they did.
1: Ooh.
0: Another traveling call against the Red Devils. How do they do that? No, I'm just kidding. So now it is going to be third and even longer. Eagles trying to get their fans. We got a good contingent of Zionsville fans that made the trip here to Pike High School. And as the crow flies, when you think, guys, these two schools are not that far apart. Just on Zionsville Road, really. Three receivers to the far side on this third down play. Imagine this is going to be like a screen or a give-up play here. Or a handoff up the middle to Merriweather. He gets popped by Vinatieri right at the 40-yard line after a pickup of 5 yards.
1: It's playing it safe. Here's our first punt of the game, I believe.
0: For the Red Devils, absolutely.
1: Too busy throwing interceptions and fumbling the ball in that first quarter to have a punt.
0: So this will be Johnny Sanchez, their kicker, who also is their punter. Back to receive is Hoggs, and Noah Klenzik. Nick does not come off the field very often. I'm learning that about Zionsville. Number two, Nick Hoggs. Here is the kick. It's almost blocked. Side by side, Klendicke gets hit.
1: Oh,
0: he did not call.
1: There's a flag.
0: He must have called for a fair catch, and
1: it was a pretty weak one. So yeah, I think the defender. Yeah. Well, he's saying my bad.
0: Yeah, Kyron Oliver. He's a really good player. Kyron's a really good player, and he admitted that was not. It'll be a penalty on him. So it'll be another penalty against Pike. So the Eagles will have the ball here in the second quarter. So tonight's broadcast, again, of Zionsville Eagles football, we've got room for you if you want to jump on board and be an underwriter and a supporter of our broadcast. So here's all you have to do. All you have to do is talk. We'd love to have you talk with us with all the details. Here's the email. Write this down. The word underwriting at 919-WITT.org. That's the word underwriting at 919-WITT.org. We'd love to connect with you and have you jump on board to support our Zionsville Eagles.
1: That was a 15-yard penalty hitting that receiver. And it's really a shame because he'd let up a little bit and didn't really drill him or put him into the ground. So, but the Eagles have great field position here, Chris.
0: On the 44-yard line on their own side, and they will hand it off to Choi. I believe that's Choi. On the carry, his first carry of the game. It was nice pickup of a couple of yards for Spencer Choi. And Spencer is a really good running back. At the skill position, Zionsville is loaded. Very nice skill position. Running backs, wide receivers, they got a good base.
1: It'll be fun to watch this year as they get their timing down with the offensive line and with each other. And I like when they switch the Wildcat, when they bring the tight end over to run Wildcat quarterback. That's kind of fun.
0: Second down and 8 for the Eagles going from my right to left. Back to pass to Giles. He's got a win wide open. He's tripped and stumbled.
1: Yep.
0: That was shot. He was wide open, but he just kind of stumbled and it falls incomplete.
1: He beat his guy by 5 or 8 yards, and that was unfortunately lost his footing there.
0: That'll bring up third down for Zionsville. Stops the clock with 9:27 left to go here in the first half. 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The owners are graduates of Zionsville schools. Indy's Pro Graphics can be reached at 317-873-3788. Third down for the Eagles here. They have it on their own 47-yard line. Back to pass is Giles. Finn looks around, fires it over the middle, and is dropped.
1: Nicely broken up.
0: Pass was intended for shot, and a good defensive play made that time, I believe.
5: Number 6 for Pike.
0: That was Javion Richardson.
1: Now, his timing was perfect. He got his hand right in there just as the ball was received. It was a well-thrown pass, but a little better defensive play.
0: So the Eagles will punt it away. This will be a Zade Bankert to do the punting.
1: Their first punt of the game.
0: Tyson McMahon, by the way, is the long snapper for the Zionsville Eagles. That's an important job. And it's a perfect snap, but before he could do it, the whistle has blown, and Zionsville has called a timeout. That means we'll take a timeout as well. 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
0: Back here at Pike High School, out of the timeout, Zionsville will line up to punt it away back to the Red Devils of Pike back to receive the kick. I believe that's Oliver. And here's Banker's kick, left footer. End over end, it's going to bounce at the 30. Again, gets a really nice bounce. And it will go out of bounds at the Pike 22-yard line, and that's where the Red Devils will start first and 10. Andy, you got anything new to report down there on the field? Oh, I think we lost him.
7: I'd say the answer is no. Well, I want to say we've had two consecutive series without an interception or a fumble. So our first two punts in the game,
0: yes,
7: one for each
0: absolutely.
7: Team.
0: Absolutely, that's a really good sign.
7: So maybe the jitters, maybe getting over that first game jitters a little bit, getting a little used to new teammates, being varsity for the first time for a lot of these guys.
0: Absolutely.
7: The game moves a little faster at the varsity level, that's for certain.
0: First and 10 for the Red Devils. They're going from my left to right here in the second quarter. They trail 7-6 as the Eagles have a one-point lead. Over the middle, a pass is intended for an incomplete. Pass was intended for Elijah Smith, and it'll fall incomplete from Chapman, who's misfired on his last two. He is 6 for 14 in the game.
7: That was pretty much on the money. Elijah Smith went to the ground. I think when he went to the ground popped it out.
0: Three receivers to the far side on this second down play. Stops the clock with 9:10 left to go. Smith here to the near side. Matt Chapman is the quarterback. He's looking. Goes over the middle. It's caught. I believe that is Griffin on the reception. Jalen maybe got a couple of yards, and that was about it.
7: Nice hit.
0: Yep, absolutely. Great hit that time by Matthew Suzuki.

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0: This is a WITT Indiana Music History Project update. 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
1: Please somebody.
0: The Faith Band, or rare 1970s soul tracks like the funky 16 Corners by the Highliners, tracks from Indiana places, and Indiana artists such as Larry Carr, John McLaughlin, and John Hyatt. The kiosk is a work in progress and will be updated frequently, but always 100% Indiana music. The Indiana Music Project, located at 1305 Broad Ripple Avenue in the lower level of Flanner and Buchanan. 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
2: All tied and lost his helmet, yeah. So, Andy, I don't know if you can hear me or not, but Don is working on getting us. I guess our signal got dropped off.
3: I can hear you now. I had lost you for a while, but I got you now.
2: Your battery's fine. It's back at the stadium. We're back here anyway. Back to punt is Bankard. It's a short kick. Fifty-yard line. So Pike will start first and 10 in the 50. All right. Boy, it's turned into a punting contest here in the second quarter.
4: Yeah, it's kind of rinse and repeat. Three and out, three and out, three and out. First team that can instead drive is going to probably have a...
2: You know what we haven't seen tonight, Steve?
4: Yes, sir.
2: Is a running game. Really.
4: It's kind of the modern... Kind of the modern high school football.
2: Not seen much of a running game by either team in this game, particularly for Zionsville. Hasn't really run the ball a whole lot.
4: Yeah, four wide's kind of the flavor of the day, it feels like.
2: All right, Chapman will go into the flats, complete to Smith, and nice tackle that time. Nicely done by Klinzik. It's another pass completion for Chapman. 17 attempts in the first half alone. 6-yard completion.
4: He's only missed bad on a few. He's looked pretty good so far. And actually put some heat on a few when they were in traffic.
2: All righty. Second down. Let's call it a long four. Up the middle, that's Merriweather. He's got the first down, and somebody lost their helmet. That was Klinzik. Also,
4: mentioned
2: another first down.
4: Yeah, mentioned lack of a running game, and the guy rattles off about a 13-yard. It was a 13-yard run.
2: 13-yard run. He's now up to 27 yards rushing on 8 carries for Merriweather. For Dalen. First and 10, Red Devils on the move. Pass into the flat, that's Smith. Nice, Wes Griffin with a nice move. Finally reverses field, gets to the far side, breaks a tackle at the 20. Finally roped out of bounds by Vinatieri at the 15-yard line. But a wonderful run that time by Griffin. And a nice pass completion. The ball was at the 36. Where do they spot it at? Looks like at the 12-yard line. That's a 24-yard gain.
4: Number 21 running into a pack of players, bounces it outside. It was very Barry Sanders-like.
2: Absolutely. Nice run. Three catches for Griffin tonight for 38 yards.
4: Shout out to the Lions fans listening tonight.
2: Who are they? We don't want to talk about them.
4: You won't believe it if I told you.
2: No. What?
4: I got two of my family.
2: Oh, boy.
4: It's really kind of strange.
2: Well, the officials are.
3: So they're talking here on the sideline.
4: Personal foul when they're over there messing around
3: on
4: the track.
3: And they're saying that he went out at the 13, and they're at the yards from that point.
2: So the Red Devils, after all that, are knocking on the door to go ahead.
4: Yeah, there's a little brush up out there on the track, and the ref was right in the middle of it. So,
2: all right, Andy, where are they spotting that ball? Does it look like it's right there at the, is it inside the 10?
3: 8 yard line.
2: 8 yard line. So now the Red Devils in wonderful position, but now they're going to call a timeout. All right, timeout on the field. We'll take a break. 5:18 left to go in the first half. The Red Devils looking to take the lead. It's Zionsville 7 and Pike 6. 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
2: Okay, working out of the, we're back here out of the timeout as Pike works out of the Wildcat, their version of the Wildcat, and Griffin takes the snap and gets nowhere. A host of Zionsville Eagles on the tackle there. Zachary Nagel in the bottom of that pile. But yeah. Negative yardage on that one.
4: Yeah, he was tackled by a whole posse of Eagles right there, I'll tell you that. They fooled
2: nobody. Is that what they call a pack, a bunch of Eagles, a posse?
4: Yeah, that didn't make much sense, did it?
2: Well, it's when a group of crows is called a murder of crows, believe it or not. You didn't know that? It's true.
4: I learned something new
2: already.
4: Here's
2: Chapman back to pass into the flat intended for Griffin. It's incomplete. So that's a good trivia question, Don. What do you call a bunch of Eagles together? How about a double murder? Third flock? Down here. So this is a big deal for the Zionsville defense right here.
4: That'd be a flock?
3: They are maybe called a soar or a convocation.
2: That's holy why Andy's cow. The smart one of the group.
4: Did you, right. Did you say a Zorn?
3: Soar, S-O-A-R.
4: Wow.
2: Love it. Third and goal for the Red Devils at the 9 yard line. Chapman, he'll hand it to the running back up the middle. First time we've called this guy's name. That is Michael Monquet.
4: Now we're going to find out if they have a field goal kicker or not. It looks like they're bringing him out.
2: Okay, he only gained one on the play. Nice tackling that time by Zionsville. And here comes the field goal team for Pike. This is number 31, Joseph Franklin, on to kick the go-ahead field goal from 25 yards out. Make it 24. They spot the ball at the 14-yard line. The holder is Caden Cross.
4: Yeah, after a blocked extra point, we'll see if they're if Zionsville can disrupt this kick also.
2: Pike is going to call a timeout. We're going to keep it right here. This is a critical part of the game right here as Pike is going in for the go-ahead field goal. That gives me a chance to remind you that tonight's broadcast of Zionsville Eagles football is brought to you by underwriting support from businesses who know the value of high school athletics. Do you have a business that could benefit from the exposure that comes with being heard all over Central Indiana on WITT? Well, we have a place for you to join us in supporting high school football by underwriting upcoming games right here on WITT. The cost is very affordable. If you'd like to talk to us, give us a call or just email us at underwriting@919WITT.org. All right, here's Joseph.
4: Here we go.
2: With the attempt of the field, what's that? Low block is blocked. Yep. Who got that? It was Vinatieri blocked it. And the ball's down at the 21-yard line. How about that, Vinatieri?
4: That was bad from the get-go. The snap come out on the ground. The holder tried to get it in place, and by the time they got it in place, there was about three Eagles there
2: Gabe Vinatieri with a diving block. That was beautiful. Boy, if we could get a picture of that, that would have been amazing. So the score remains Zionsville 7 and Pike 6. The Eagles will take over first and 10 on the own 21-yard line. 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
4: We got 3:43 left in the second quarter here. Let's see if we can bring it down the field and get a score just before half.
2: Remember, Zionsville received the opening kickoff, so Pike will get it to start the third quarter. Giles, the quarterback, he will hand it to the running back. That is Bankert, and he got nowhere.